so incredibly rich and varied and just so wide-reaching that in many ways he says as much as you might say by composing 8 quartets. So here is the Debussy String Quartet, an exceptional recording, the Alma Quartet of Amsterdam.

The Amateur Quartet of Amsterdam playing Claude Debussy, his string quartet. He only wrote one. It's in the key of G minor, such a wonderful resonant key for the string quartet. And it's Debussy's Opus 10. You're listening to ABC Classic. My name's Ed LeBrock. I'm so happy to be with you this morning, this Thursday morning, and hopefully your week is just kind of flowing through. It's not one of those sort of sticky weeks where you, I don't know, you find yourself just really hankering for the weekend. You may be hankering for a little bit of Miriam Hyde, though. Here's a woodland sketch.

You really do wonder, don't you, how these composers create these feelings and textures from sound alone. Miriam Hyde and her woodland sketch, Janelle Carrigan. Now, I was talking before about Ravel. Here's just a tiny bit of Ravel before the top of the clock.

0: from the Mother Goose suite. There's the Pavane, played by Canberra wind soloists. Music by Ravel here on ABC Classics. That's to close out the essentials hour, although you could argue that all music of all types is essential. Now, there's something to think about. So it's coming up to 10 o'clock, and not too far away, some traditional Irish music here on Classic.
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0: Hello. Very good morning. Welcome if you've just joined me here on Mornings on Classic. My name's Ed LeBrock. You're starting with some traditional Irish music now. Here's Danny Boy with the Vasari Singers, possibly And You, and then you're going to flow through beautifully into a Dolly Suite by Fauré.

Now, it's so beautifully smooth and soft, you might even think that it's a lullaby. And guess what? You're correct. It was a lullaby, a berceuse. From the Dolly Suite, Forêt's music played by Eric Lesage, Being Very Wise with Alexandre Tavreau. Before that, traditional Irish music, Danny Boy, the Londonderry air, performed by the Vasari Singers and conducted by Jeremy Backhouse. Now, here on Classic, you're moving forward to Emily Mayer. Here's one of her string quartets, the slow movement of her string quartet, played by the Klenker Quartet, which is a great name, isn't it? Now, Emily Mayer is sometimes called the female Beethoven, but perhaps Beethoven could have been called the male Mayer. So Mayer, one of the most prolific composers of 1800s Germany. So here's the slow movement.

and her string quartet in G minor, The Slow Movement. Emily Mayer's music played there by the Klenker Quartet here on ABC Classic. Handel, now, here's part of a trio sonata. Actually, tell you what, no, we're not going to hear the whole thing. We're going to hear just the final movement. Your luxury programmer, Claire, has decided that. So Handel's music, this sonata for two violins and continuo, which essentially just means kind of like in a rock group, you have rhythm guitar, bass guitar and drums. It's kind of the ancient equivalent of that. And the group is called, perhaps appropriately for that comment, Red Priest.

0: There, they weren't Judas Priest. They were definitely Red Priest. It's a reference to Vivaldi, actually. Vivaldi, who apparently had ginger hair and was also a priest. But there was music by Handel, one of his trio sonatas, The Final Movement. That's from an album, by the way, called Handel in the Wind.
1: 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Emily plays a tapestry of music by Australian women composers, weaving new stories with her arrangements. So take a moment with me, Megan Burslem, to lean into this gorgeous album across the week, every day, at around 8:30 on ABC Classic Breakfast and ABC Listen.

Sergei Rachmaninoff, his symphonic dances, the Symphonia of London, conducted by John Wilson. There's music composed just into the 1940s in the United States. Sergei Rachmaninoff moving there from his beloved Russia, which was now the Soviet Union. He couldn't really go back, and he made a hugely successful career in Russia. In the US. So much so that he had his own train. Isn't that amazing? Your own train. Now, what would you do with that? Would you be like the Queen of England and have a bath in it? Now, it's probably time to move on to some more music. What about Jane Sheldon? Rather than having a bath, you could become a lutenist. This is called I Am the Lute.

From the film Interstellar, there's the Cornfield Chase, Hans Zimmer's music, played by Anna Lapwood. And before that, Bob Scott and Jane Sheldon in a work by Jane Sheldon called I Am the Lute. I'm very curious what you thought about that, both those works together. It was a nice segue, though, wasn't it? Now, something completely different before 11 o'clock. Here's part of Rayform Williams' Suite for Viola and Orchestra. Here's a Christmas dance.

0: The New Zealand Symphony Orchestra with the viola player Helen Callis. Ralph Vaughan Williams, there's part of his suite for viola and orchestra. It's Christmas in July, really, isn't it? There's his Christmas dance here on Classic, and it's coming up now to 11 o'clock.
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0: A classic.
1: Hello, it's just after 11. And time for some Nikolai Rimsky-Korsakov now. Sorry, I didn't introduce myself. My name's Ed LeBrock. If you're expecting Russell Torrance, Russell is away for a few weeks. He's on long service leave. And gosh, is he having a lovely time. But you and I are having an even better time because together we're going to listen to Scheherazade, one part of it, The Young Prince and the Young Princess.

Nikolai Rimsky-Korsakov, this part of Scheherazade. There's nothing like a good story, is there? The young prince and the young princess, Midori Sela, the violinist, with the group Anima Eterna Bruges, and they were directed by their founder, Jos van Emmerzel. Rimsky-Korsakov here on Classic, and those that extraordinary collection of stories. Well, it's not a story, it's actuality, it's reality, it's history that Peter Sculthorpe referred to with his string quartet Quombi. If you have a moment, then do look up the story of Quombi, and just a warning that it's actually a devastating, extremely tragic story. Peter Sculthorpe responded to this story with this extraordinary quartet. And this movement is called On High Hills. In this, an orchestral transcription with the Tasmanian Symphony Orchestra.

on high hills. It's part of the larger work called Quambi. Peter Sculthorpe responding to this horrific part of history, which you may well have time to look up for yourself today. The Tasmanian Symphony Orchestra, conducted there by Richard Mills. Now, this album was released a while ago. Sculthorpe, born in the late 1920s, and he was. This was an album that was released to celebrate what would have been his 90th birthday. So, Sculthorpe, born in 1929, and surely, oh, I know it's a big call, but just I can't help it. I can't help myself. Surely, he is the greatest of Australian composers. What do you think?

0: Smetana, part of his piano trio in G minor. There's the finale, played by trio Bohemo. Now, here on Classic, not too far away, some Boccherini, but first of all, some news about the YPA.
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2: The most difficult part of my semi-final repertoire is Chopin's La Ci Darem La Mano variations. Each variation has a different character. Sometimes I sing like a girl, sometimes I sing like a boy. Sometimes it feels like two people are having a conversation. The piano also has to become a whole orchestra. One moment it sounds like a string instrument, one moment it sounds like woodwind. Finding all those colours is much harder than just playing the notes. For me, the hardest part is also the most fun part. If they all sound the same, I've missed the point. I hope to make the audience forget they're listening to a piano. Instead, I want them to feel like they're sitting in front of an opera stage with a live orchestra.

Boccherini, part of his quintet number 3, played there by the Arteria String Quartet with the guitarist Richard Savino here on Classic. Boccherini is always a man with such great tunes. Now, would you say the same for Eric Whitaker? Or would you say that maybe it's his harmonies that are so captivating? Here's Eric Whitaker now. It's a piece called Sleep, so just in case you are driving and... I don't know, sometimes, no matter the time of day, even though it's not too far away from midday, we can get a bit sleepy. So just be careful if you are listening to this whilst you're driving. Eric Whitaker, Sleep, performed by Voces 8 Foundation Choir and Orchestra.

there's one of those pieces where if you come in, you sort of feel like you're speaking too soon. But if you don't come in, all the alarms at the ABC go off and basically I break the whole network. So I do have to speak and it's a shame. But just simply to say, that was Eric Whitaker, Sleep, with Voces 8 Foundation Orchestra and Choir.

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1: Hello, welcome to Midday and Composer of the Week. My name's still Edla Brock, and the Composer of the Week is still Arcangelo Corelli. Here's a concerto by him, an oboe concerto, played here by the great oboist Anthony Camden, who was principal oboist with the London Symphony for many years, also chairman of the London Symphony. He was, well, sort of lauded, you might say, in Punch magazine. I don't know if you remember those articles. And Anthony Camden playing here with the City of London Symphonia.

Anthony Camden, originally from London, but eventually making his way to Australia, and is playing there with the City of London Sinfonia. Your composer of the week is Arcangelo Corelli, known so much for his string writing. So it's lovely there to hear this oboe concerto in a transcription by John Barbarolli, actually. Here on Classic, some more Corelli now. Here's one of his Concerti Grossi. He wrote 12 of them, and just like there are not very many episodes of something like Fawlty Towers, you know, just so a minimum number of episodes, and each one is perfect. This is the same with Corelli's music, just perfection itself.

Arcangelo Corelli and one of those 12 concerti grossi. It's basically like a concerto grossi. So if you think about a concerto being a single person against a team of players, or ideally with a team of players, these are two teams playing together. And the two teams, they're part of Genesis Baroque here on Classic. Now, how warm is your hand?

0: It's rather an interesting segue there, wasn't it? We went from Puccini and Your Tiny Hand is Frozen, Michael Fabiani with the Metropolitan Opera Orchestra and Carlo Rizzi, to Cow Call by Edvard Grieg, Ensemble Allegria with the trumpeter Tinating Helseth.
1: Harpist Emily Granger invites you to pause, breathe, and reconnect with the release of her seventh album, A Thing of Beauty. 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

Peergoodt Suite number 2, Edvard Grieg, his Opus 55, and played there by the Tasmanian Symphony Orchestra, conducted by Sebastian Lang Lessing. Do you ever have that feeling with the Tasmanian Orchestra that there's something, that there's a kind of spiritual, a kinship with Norway and Edvard Grieg? Maybe it's just something about, you know, the sort of places that they are in their different hemispheres. Yeah, what do you reckon? Send me a text. Thank you. It's always lovely to hear from you. Edvard Grieg here on Classic. And here's a couple of really joyful tracks from an album called Tapas.

There's two tracks for you from the album, which is called Tapas, Tastes of the Baroque. It's been out for a while now, but gosh, it's a great album. Music by Laurenti and Marula and played by the Australian Brandenburg Orchestra with Paul Dyer. Would you like to come to the movies with me?

0: There's the original soundtrack recording, John Barry and his orchestra, Dr. No, the James Bond theme by Monty Norman. Now, speaking about the Tasmanian Symphony Orchestra, they're coming up now for your lunchtime concert with Genevieve Lang. Have a wonderful time. It's 1 o'clock.
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3: It is really getting to that time of the year, isn't it, where final school leavers exams are looming large, whether it's trials or study and preparation, the certificate of education in every state around the country. Those exams are coming up. I would invite you to stay listening and take some comfort. If those exams are like really ringing you as the student studying it, or your family as the family supporting a student studying, if it's really ringing you out, then stay listening, because your soloist today in a Haydn cello concerto, his name is Maximilian Hornung. He left school at 16, and I want you to just sit back and listen to what accomplishment sounds like without necessarily that little piece of paper that tells you you've achieved. It can come in lots and lots of different forms. The Tasmanian Symphony Orchestra.

Orchestra today, conducted by Alan Berubayev in a concert from earlier this year, in fact, just last month. TSO and Berubayev also performing a Schumann symphony, one from a very happy time in his life, his Rhenish, his third symphony, and opening the program with a piece the TSO commissioned from Melody Ertvös, an Australian composer who many, well, within the last 10 years, I think, was a participant in the Tasmanian Symphony Orchestra's Young Composer program. And great to see the TSO making a further investment in Ertvös's development. Her piece, The Sakara Bird, opens today's concert on ABC Classic. Now, this word, Sakara, is, or the Sakara Bird, it's an object of some fascination and mystery. In fact, it's a small wooden object that was found in a tomb, an Egyptian tomb, near Cairo, in fact, at the site called Sakara. This little wooden object dates back more than 2,000 years. It looks like a bird with big, wide, angled wings. Some believe it's a toy. Some believe it's a symbolic carving. Others have suggested that it might even represent early flight. Melody Ertvös exploring this object and all its mystery in her piece. It's got plenty of bird chirruping, by the way, in this piece, particularly from the piccolo Lloyd Hudson of the TSO. Let's hear it. Melody Ertvös's The Sakara Bird.

a stand-up bow there from conductor Alan Boruvayev to Principal Piccolo of the TSO, the Tasmanian Symphony Orchestra, Lloyd Hudson, and also concertmaster Emma McGrath for their solo roles in that piece by Melody Erthvish, Dr. Melody Erthvish, the Sakara Bird. Melody Erthvish, first participating in the Australian Composer School, handled or held by the TSO back in 2008 and 2009, and then that piece commissioned by the TSO about 7 years later, the Sakara Bird. Great to hear it having another airing, another performance on stage in the Federation Concert Hall, Nipaluna, Hobart. You're listening to your ABC Classic Lunchtime Concert this afternoon. The Tasmanian Symphony Orchestra making welcome to the stage soloist for Haydn's second cello concerto, Maximilian Hornung. Now, your invitation when we first opened this concert was to stick around to have a listen to this, because the interesting thing about Hornung is that he finished school at the age of 16. He went to an amazing school, actually. It was the Gymnasium at St. Stephen in Augsburg, and this school from fifth grade onwards offered a branch focusing on music, which also often Latin and English as core subjects. So remembering it's a school in Germany, offering Latin and English and music as a requirement for those students in that stream. He left at the age of 16 to devote himself to music, and that decision probably paid back in spades. In the year 2005, he won the German music competition. 2 years later, the ARD music competition with a trio that he founded. Then at 23, appointed first solo cellist of the Bavarian Radio Symphony Orchestra. 27, he's 27 years old. He leaves that role to focus on his solo career and his chamber music work, and subsequently wins a whole bunch of awards and prizes. So school may be not the thing for Maximilian Hornung. I'm just hypothesizing here. But success can still come with or without that Leaver certificate, and it certainly has for Maximilian Hornung. He's to perform now the D major cello concerto of Haydn, which is a really joyful, sparkling and elegant piece. Haydn did a lot for the composition of lots of different forms. String quartet, we call him the father of the string quartet. We also refer to him as the father of the symphony. But concertos shouldn't be overlooked either. This is a work from the early 1780s, and it's a beautiful balance, a beautiful conversation between the solo instrument and the orchestra. Here it is, the Tasmanian Symphony Orchestra with Alan Boruvayev to accompany Maximilian Hornung in the D major cello concerto number 2 of Haydn.

cellist Maximilian Hornung with the D major cello concerto, beg your pardon, the second cello concerto of Joseph Haydn. Playing there, performing there as soloist with the Tasmanian Symphony Orchestra and conductor Alan Berubayev. And as we are approaching semi-final recitals for the ABC Young Performers Awards, I thought I'd just share a couple of tips from Maximilian Hornung for lessons he's learned through his own performing career. Chiefly amongst them is to be kind to yourself and truthful and loyal. Try not to be disappointed when things don't work out. I'd love more information from Hornung about how to deal with that sort of thing, but he does credit the cello studio of one of his teachers, David Geringus, as being quite formative. He said it was here that, in this cello laboratory, he worked out how to argue, for instance, politely, but with his fellow cello students. And those discussions, those debates, he says, would always bring him closer to finding a solution to a problem, for instance. They would share fingerings, show each other how they played certain phrases, and with that practice became closer to finding solutions himself, all by himself. Maximilian Hornung back on the stage of the Federation Concert Hall, taking his seat again.

A lovely treat for the audience and for you to hear the Bach Prelude in G major from his cello suite number one, BWV 1007, from the bow and strings of cellist Maximilian Hornung. Those beautiful arpeggiated figures. It's a much loved Bach Prelude and a perfect encore for the Haydn cello concerto that Hornung played just a little while ago on ABC Classic. Genevieve Lang with you this afternoon for the second half of this concert, the Tasmanian Symphony Orchestra and conductor

Alan Burabayev returning with the Symphony of Schumann, his so-called Rhenish Symphony, from 1850, a time in the composer's life that was pretty stable and quite happy, deliciously so, in fact. The Schumanns, Robert and Clara, had really had to battle Clara's father for permission for them to marry. Robert was a bit older, and Clara's Schumann not altogether approving of that marriage. But by 1850, the couple happily wed for some 10 years. They'd moved to the city of Dusseldorf in western Germany, and it was that area, the region sitting along the Rhine River, that so inspired Robert Schumann, the landscapes, the culture, the aliveness of the place. And this symphony, his Symphony No. 3 in E-flat, in an expansive and triumphant way, sort of reflects that excitement and the optimism in this time of the composer's life. Alan Burabayev with the Tasmanian Symphony Orchestra and Schumann's Symphony No. 3, an easy slip to make, the Rhenish Symphony of Robert Schumann.

0: A warm and immediate response from the audience to the Tasmanian Symphony Orchestra in that performance of Schumann's Rhenish Symphony, his Symphony No. 3. Conductor Alan Burabayev. If you were keeping track and counting on your fingers, you might have noticed that that symphony had 5 movements. 5 is more than the usual 4 that the sort of symphony reached by the end of the classical and into the romantic era. But at this point, 1850, even more of the rules, the walls and boundaries of form were being broken through by various composers, in this case, Robert Schumann. Alan Burabayev conducting the TSO today. Growing up in a musical household, a pianist mother and a cellist and conductor father. He himself a student of the violin, but making the switch. It's not too far from the bow of a violin to pick up the baton. And is presently serving as principal conductor of the Astana Symphony Orchestra in Kazakhstan. Not a corner of the world we hear from all that often in classical music circles, but Burabayev invited out and down under to conduct the TSO. I believe he also worked with musicians, young musicians, at the Australian Youth Orchestra's National Music Camp earlier this year. A concert from the end of June this year, the 26th of June, on the stage of the Federation Concert Hall in Hobart. My ABC Classic Live music team, as always, thanks to them. Producer Toby Frost and engineer Veronica Mincer.
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0: Coming up to 18 past 2 on ABC Classic. Well, the Tasmanian Symphony Orchestra has had its principal flute chair vacant for a little while and various musicians serving in that role on a temporary basis. One of them is, in fact, the young performer, the ABC young performer that you're about to hear from, flautist Lily Bryant. She was, still is, I'm not sure exactly, but certainly was fulfilling duties as guest principal flute with the Tasmanian Symphony Orchestra, not in today's concert, but earlier on. Every one of your ABC Young Performers semi-finalists is sharing with you this week a little bit about how they've put together their semi-final recitals. These are coming up very soon in the middle of August. And Lily Bryant, New South Wales-based flautist, is going to tell you a little bit about her selections.
2: It's been really lovely putting together this recital program. Pieces that I think grouped together really showcase the full spectrum of colour that the flute is capable of. That was a guiding principle behind a lot of the works I chose. The first piece on my program is very exciting. It was actually written for me by the amazing Australian composer and violist Matt Lang. It's quite dark in a lot of ways, which is a really nice opportunity for an instrument, often being a bird, and it's nice to get some of the grittier, more emotional, darker side of the repertoire. But there's also going to be plenty of what the flute is really good at, which is all of the filigree and all of the fun, lighthearted stuff. One of the pieces I'm playing at the end has some surprises in it that I don't want to give away. I'm really excited about that too. That's sort of at the opposite end of the spectrum. And that's what I really hope comes across in my recital, is just what the flute can do.
0: Lily Bryant giving you a little bit of a taste and a bit of a tease about what her semi-final recital might include. All the details for all 12 of the semi-finalists and their recitals are available on our website. Tuesday, the 11th of August in Sydney at the ABC Studios, Eugene Goossens Hall on Harris Street in Ultimo. The 12th and 13th of August, the Iwaki Auditorium in Melbourne, hosting a further 8 semi-final recitals. $10, the cost of a ticket for you to have your own first chance to hear those semi-finalists in recital. And who knows, maybe you'll pick who this year's ABC Young Performer, in fact, will be. abc.net.au/classic for all of the ticket details and purchase. $10, can't go wrong. Time for some Beethoven. This is the Scherzo movement from the third cello sonata of Beethoven, Ivan Kirizhnya, with pianist Vasilis Vavaresos.

Beethoven's Cello Sonata No. 3, the second movement scherzo, cellist Ivan Kharizhnya and pianist Vasilis Vavaresos. Ivan Kharizhnya, well, bringing you, who's complaining, another cello concerto in your lunchtime concert tomorrow, this time with the West Australian Symphony Orchestra. Kharizhnya performing Schumann, Robert Schumann's cello concerto, and then Otto Tausk with the Wasso, also playing Haydn, Sibelius and Brahms. So a pretty solidly romantic, well, largely romantic lunchtime concert for tomorrow, 1 o'clock, right here on ABC Classic. Speaking of romantic, here's a little traditional Irish tune, Our Wedding Day.

the vocal sextet based out of Leipzig called Ciela. Ciela, a Scandinavian word for soul, singing that Our Wedding Day traditional Irish song with a lot of soul. And there's a lot of folk music tonight in your evening's concert from 8 o'clock each night this week. Joel Carnegie bringing you a performance from Wigmore Hall. Wigmore Hall celebrating its 125th anniversary. So folk really features in tonight's concert, along with a whole bunch of other stuff. If you've got that kind of festival vibe about you, then stay listening right through until 8 o'clock. It'll be a real grab bag. You're listening to ABC Classic. Genevieve Lang with you through until 3, so that's just about half an hour's time. Fanny Mendelssohn, the composer of this piano sonata in the key of C minor, the pianist Betty Ann Miller.

on ABC Classic, the C-minor piano sonata of Fanny Mendelssohn, pianist in that recording, Betty Ann Miller. It's 12 and a half minutes to 3 o'clock. Lucas Burns is with you for ABC Classic Drive this week. A little flute sonata, actually played on the recorder in this instance, music of Anna Bonn, her Opus 1, number 3, and the musicians in this recording, recorder player Vladimir Suarez with Fabian Krosch at the harpsichord.

recorder rather than flute in that sonata by Anna Bonn, her opus 1 number 3 in the key of B flat. Vladimir Suárez, recorder player with Fabian Grosch at the harpsichord.

0: on ABC Classic. It's nearly 3 o'clock. That was the first movement, the bass dance from Warlock's Capriole Suite. Owen Arwell Hughes conducting the Camerata Wales. Don't go anywhere. ABC Classic Drive will be along in just a moment.
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3: Good afternoon to you on this Thursday afternoon. I've got a question for you. Do you stand for this chorus when you see it in concert?

The Hallelujah Chorus from Messiah by George Frederick Handel. And that was Cantillation singing with the Orchestra of the Antipodes, conducted by Anthony Walker. And the reason I asked whether you stand for it is because audiences traditionally do stand for that chorus in performances, but no one really knows why. The most accepted reason is King George II stood up during the chorus at the premiere in London in 1743. He was so moved that he stood up to show his reverence. And because the king stood, everyone stood. But the reality is we don't even know whether he was at the premiere, let alone whether he stood up. It's just a tradition that has stuck and people still stand to this day. You're listening to ABC Classic Drive. It is 3:04 and some music from our feature album, which is Il Gardellino. They're a Flemish Baroque ensemble. And this album is full of music by Christoph Graupner.

Got to say, that was some pretty impressive timpani playing in that performance. That's Il Giardellino, the artist's directed by Florian Heyrich, the first movement of the Sinfonia in F major by Christoph Graupner. And that's our feature album this week here on ABC Classic Drive, where it is 3:09. Well, you might have been standing for Hallelujah before. Here's another one to stand for us, particularly if you were a ballet dancer. You might want to get up and relive some of those moves.

That was a bass drum hit and a half. Tchaikovsky, he certainly knew how to combine drama and longing into his music. That was the pas de deux from The Nutcracker, a dance between the Sugar Plum Fairy and the Prince. That was the Queensland Symphony Orchestra conducted by Werner Andreas Albert. And it is 14 past three. You're listening to ABC Classic Drive. Some music by Elena Katz-Chernin that was inspired by the Chekhov play The Seagull. It's called Autumn.

Tamara Anna Chislovska at the piano with music by Elena Katz-Chernin. That was a piece called Autumn. Well, in about 4 or so minutes from now on ABC Classic Drive, we're going to hear from another of our Young Performers Awards semi-finalists about their repertoire choices, what they've chosen for their upcoming recital, which are not far away now. Before that, some music by Andrea Falconieri.

0: That Chacona by Andrea Falconieri was played by the Australian Brandenburg Orchestra, directed by Paul Dyer. Well, in just a few weeks, 12 talented musicians will perform their ABC Young Performers Awards semi-final concerts. Semi-finals being recitals. You can attend live in Sydney on August the 11th and Melbourne on August the 12th and 13th. But now is the perfect time to learn about our semi-finalists' repertoire. Percussionist Buddy Lovett is Associate Principal Timpani with Orchestra Victoria and a first-class honours graduate of the Sydney Conservatorium. His program covers a lot of ground, but there's one piece in particular he can't wait to perform.
1: One piece I'm particularly excited to perform as part of my recital is Minoru Miki's Time for Marimba. The title has a double meaning, not only referring to the piece's use of musical time, but also the way that in 1968 it was one of the first pieces for four mallet marimba and really brought in a new era for the instrument. One particular moment I'm excited about comes about a minute before the end, where a chorale brings in some profound calm and stillness. This is the kind of emotion that's very rare to create in a percussion recital, and I'm looking forward to the contrast it'll create with high energy in my other pieces.
0: Well, that was percussionist Buddy Lovett from Victoria. And if you've never seen a live percussion recital, this is the one to start with. Buddy performs on multiple instruments across his program, and the result is unlike anything else in this competition. Catch him live at 4 p.m. on Thursday the 13th of August at Iwaki Auditorium in Melbourne. Tickets are just $10. So head to the ABC Classic website to grab yours today. If you can't make it in person, we're broadcasting every note right here on ABC Classic from the 5th of October. Now, a percussionist who won the Young Performers Awards back in 1999 was Claire Edwards, and here she is with Emily Granger

0: music by Natalia Mann, arranged by Elena Katz-Chernin. That was called Arniva Star Goddess, and that was played by marimbist, is that the right word? Marimba player Claire Edwards and Emily Granger playing the harp. Now, Claire was up in Brisbane just recently performing a concerto with Queensland Symphony Orchestra, and she was introduced to the audience by the harpist you just heard, the Queensland Symphony Orchestra's principal harpist, Emily Granger. And Emily was saying how she and Claire are great friends, and their friendship really bloomed during COVID when they lived four doors away from each other in Sydney. And Emily was telling the audience in the concert hall that she would wheel her harp up the street to perform with Claire, because moving the harp to the marimba is easier than moving a marimba to the harp. Can you imagine, though, being neighbours with them? It would be magical to have that music being performed just for you, wouldn't it?
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An arrangement of music by Mozart, the Serenade No. 10 for Winds in B-flat, known as the Gran Partita. That was the third movement in that arrangement by Christian Gottlieb Schwenker. Diana Doherty, the oboist with Sinfonia Australis Ensemble.

music by Charles Kirkland. The quintet number 2 for flute, string trio and harp. The first movement there played by the Montreal Chamber Players. It's also known as Primavera number 2. 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It is 18 minutes to 4. Lucas Burns with you this afternoon, and something a little bit more up-tempo than that French piece. This is music by Philip Lord. It's a Celtic suite, and this is Tartan.

An unmistakable Celtic vibe in that suite for orchestra, the Celtic Suite by Philip Lord. And the fourth movement there called Tartan with the Royal Ballet Sinfonia, conducted by Gavin Sutherland. You're listening to ABC Classic Drive. In about half an hour's time, you'll get your final clue for this week's puzzle pieces. Have you worked out the connection between, well, so far three pieces? You'll hear the fourth one about 4:15. Music now by Sally Greenaway. This is called Poems 2. It's from a collection of three works inspired by the French composer Rinaldo Hahn.

Poems 2 by Sally Greenaway. Sally Greenaway at the piano with Gillian Pereira playing cello. Some music by Jacques Offenbach, Belle Nuit aux Nuits d'Amour.

Anne Murray and Jesse Norman singing Belle Nuit au Nuit d'Amour, otherwise known as the Barcarolle from the Tales of Hoffmann, music by Jacques Offenbach. 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He was living in Leipzig at the time.

0: Federica Ferrati and Pier Paolo Vincenzi at the piano for that Polonaise by Richard Wagner.
1: 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Emily plays a tapestry of music by Australian women composers, weaving new stories with her arrangements. 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

Music by Antonio Vivaldi, Nulla in Mundo Pax Sincera. That was the voice of Jane Edwards you heard from the soundtrack to Shine. And if you're wondering where in Shine was that piece played, it was the trampoline scene. It is 4:10. Puzzle Pieces in about 5 minutes' time, just after this piece by Carl Philipp Emanuel Bach. 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

0: The third movement of the Sinfonia in C by Carl Philipp Emanuel Bach. That was performance by Gli Incogniti with Amandine Beyer directing. It is 4:15.
1: Can you guess the connection?
0: It is time for Puzzle Pieces. Every day, Monday to Thursday, we play around about this time a piece of music. They're all connected somehow, and it's up to you to work out how they are connected. You've heard three so far. This was your clue for Monday. Beethoven's Bagatelle in A minor, known as Via Elisa. And your clue on Tuesday...

music by Schubert, his 8th symphony, the Unfinished Symphony. Yesterday, your clue was by Fanny Mendelssohn. Fanny Mendelssohn's Easter Sonata. And your clue today, to finish off the four clues, see if you're right already, is music by Frédéric Chopin.

Your fourth and final clue for this week's puzzle pieces. That was Frédéric Chopin's Fantasy Impromptu in C-sharp minor. Really lovely recording there, both the recording quality and the performance. Music played by Roger Woodward. You could hear all the detail in that. So what do you think is the connection between the four pieces? If you know, send a text 0437 236 777. There are still quite a variety of different answers coming in on the text line, so maybe there's multiple answers. I don't know.

I don't know what the clue, I don't know what the answer is. I deliberately don't ask. So make sure you add your thoughts to the list by texting 0437 236 777. It is 23 past four. 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

That's such a cute little piece. I wouldn't have picked the composer if I just heard it. If I didn't have it written down in front of me, Nikolai Rimsky-Korsakov wrote that quintet in B-flat. It was for flute, clarinet, bassoon, horn and piano, the third movement there played by Les Vents Français. You're listening to ABC Classic Drive. It is 29 minutes to 5 and some music by Clara Schumann. This is the third movement of her piano trio in G minor.

The third movement of the piano trio in G minor by Clara Schumann, and that was the Muses Trio performing. It's 23 minutes to five. Did you catch Trio Medieval on ABC Classic Breakfast this week? If you have missed them, you can listen again on ABC Listen, and you can also catch up on Danielle Denise, who was on this morning after 8 o'clock with Megan. But there is one more performance of Trio Medieval coming your way tomorrow morning from 8. So make sure you're tuning in tomorrow morning to hear Trio Medieval on ABC Classic Breakfast. Now, we had a little cute little piece by Rimsky-Korsakov a little while ago. Here's another very cute piece by Paul Stanhope.

0: It is so cute. That's music by Paul Stanhope with a bit of a nod to Prokofiev's Peter and the Wolf. That was from Songs of Innocence and Joy, the second movement. You might have guessed the name if you didn't know the piece. It's called A Little Duck.
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Well, the piece that Felix Mendelssohn wrote for voice and piano called On Wings of Song, well, that was an arrangement by Arthur Harris, who arranged it for violin and orchestra

Stern, the violinist with the Columbia Symphony Orchestra, conducted by Frank Brief. Just gorgeous, isn't it? You're listening to ABC Classic Drive. It is 16 minutes to 5. Tonight, in evening concert, or all through this week actually, we're celebrating 125 years of the major chamber music venue in London, Wigmore Hall. They had a festival just recently, and we're bringing some of those concerts to you tonight at 8 o'clock. The Grammy Award-winning singer, composer, fiddler and banjo player, Rhiannon Giddens, brings her unique flavour of folk to Wigmore Hall. And Rhiannon's joined by the multi-instrumentalist and Grammy-winning composer, Francesco Teresi, and Crash Ensemble from Ireland. So there's a mix of songs by Rhiannon Giddens, mixed with traditional music from Ireland. Can't wait to hear that. And some music by Teresi. That's tonight at 8 o'clock here on ABC Classic. Right now, some music by Beethoven. This is from his septet in E-flat.

the third movement of the Septet in E-flat major by Beethoven. And in Beethoven's day, that piece was so popular, it overshadowed many of his other works, what he considered to be better pieces. He even said, "I wish it was burned." And when his belongings were being sold after he died, his Missa Solemnis sold for 7 florins. That septet sold for 18. 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It is 12 minutes to 5.

The nimble fingers of Stephen Huff, playing music by Edvard Grieg. That was Wedding Day at Trollhaugen. You're listening to ABC Classic Drive. Lucas Burns with you this afternoon, and some music now from a ballet. This is a one-act ballet by Béla Bartók. It's called The Wooden Prince, and this is the second dance, the Dance of the Trees.

0: Music by Bela Bartok from a one-act ballet called The Wooden Prince. Probably not as famous as his other ballet, The Miraculous Mandarin. But that was the second dance we just heard, The Dance of the Trees, with the BBC Scottish Orchestra, conducted by Thomas Dusgaard.
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The third movement of the Concerto No. 1 from the Four Seasons, that's the Spring Concerto, music by Antonio Vivaldi. That was Nigel Kennedy playing the violin and directing the English Chamber Orchestra. It's 5:09. 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It's been arranged by Gordon Hamilton, who's directing the Australian Voices.

Kalkadunga Yerdu, music by William Barton. It was arranged by Gordon Hamilton, who was directing the Australian Voices. Some great singing there. You're listening to ABC Classic Drive. It's 13 minutes past five. Some music now by Leos Janacek. It's from his wind sextet we're going to hear. And I love the story about the premiere of this piece. And it's fair to say that Janacek was upset, maybe you'd say furious, at the players afterwards.

0: music from the Wind Sextet called Youth. It's music by Janacek. That was the third movement with the winds of the London Philharmonic Orchestra. None of them seeming to have any issues with their instruments at the premiere. The oboist was apparently fixing their instrument on the fly, and the clarinetist had a broken spring on one of the keys and pretended to play. I don't know how you can hide in a sextet. And Janacek was understandably, I'd say, miffed, probably furious. He was not a happy guy, but a month later, the premiere, well, not the premiere, another performance happened, and it was a huge success.
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Music by Robert Schumann. That was Of Foreign Lands and Peoples from Scenes from Childhood with Marc-André Amelin at the piano. You listen to ABC Classic Drive. I was just thinking about other performances where instruments have not performed the way they're supposed to. I've seen violin soloists like Ray Chen break strings and then take the concertmaster's instrument to continue on. I've seen oboists in the middle of a solo find that they've got water under their keys, so they take the second oboist's instrument and continue playing while the second oboist gets out the papers to clear that water from under the keys. I know myself, I've walked on stage stupidly without a mouthpiece. You'd think that it would be something you'd check before you go on stage. Here's some music by Tommaso Albinoni from the String Sonata for Five in G Major.

The second movement of the String Sonata for Five in G by Albinoni on ABC Classic Drive. It is 23 minutes past five. Still to come in this hour, three different overtures. Actually, four, if you're counting an entr'acte to Act Three. It's not really an overture, but it's the start of an act. This is a different sort of overture. This is the overture number one by Louise Ferenc.

The Overture, number one in E minor by Luis Veronk, with the NDR Radio Philharmonic Hanover, conducted by Johannes Goritzky. It's 5:30. This next piece of music is by Johannes Brahms. It was written for clarinet and piano, but the cellist and conductor, Stefan Konch, has orchestrated it for clarinet and orchestra, and Daniel Ottensamer is the clarinetist.

Music by Johannes Brahms. That was the clarinet sonata in E-flat, the second movement. And that's a piece that was for clarinet and piano. Stefan Konch, who's a cellist in the Berlin Philharmonic, arranged that for orchestra and clarinet and was conducting the Deutsche Symphony Orchestra Berlin. The clarinetist was Daniel Ottensamer, who's the principal clarinet of the Vienna Philharmonic Orchestra. It's 24 minutes to 6. You're listening to ABC Classic Drive and an overture to a one-act opera by a composer whose name was Johann Simon Mayr. He was a composer around the start of the 19th century, and this is the overture to his opera called Il Segreto.

the overture to a one-act opera called Il Segreto. It's music by Johann Simon Mayr, who I was just thinking sounds a little bit Rossini-ish. They were around at the same time, although Mayr's career was sort of peaking at the same time Rossini was starting to come up, Mayr being the teacher of Donizetti as well. You're listening to ABC Classic Drive. It is 18... No, it's not. It's 18 minutes to 6. And we're going to hear some music from Carmen, Act 3. This is music by Georges Bizet. It's the Entr'acte.

the gorgeous soundtrack to Act 3 of Carmen, music by Georges Bizet. That was the National Orchestra of France, conducted by Lorin Marzel. It's 5:45. Next on Classic Drive, some music by Modest Mussorgsky. This is from his Pictures at an Exhibition. It's a piece that I always associate with its orchestrated versions, particularly the Ravel orchestration of Pictures, and maybe the Rimsky-Korsakov one as well. This is how it was originally written for piano.

Paul Lewis at the piano with The Great Gate of Kiev, the 10th movement of Pictures at an Exhibition, music by Modest Mussorgsky. And you heard it here on ABC Classic Drive. Lucas Burns with you for another 9 or so minutes tonight. A few weeks ago I mentioned that I was, or am, a terrible pianist, but I could always pretend I could play piano because my parents had a pianola. So we used to peddle all sorts of music, from rags to musicals to operatic choruses. And one of the roles that I loved was the overture to Norma by Bellini. Now, I've not even heard of Bellini, let alone the opera, but the pianola role had the dynamics written down the side so you could pedal hard or pedal soft so you could make the piano play loudly and softly. Here's the orchestral version of it. I can't wait to hear it.

Well, if you've ever played a pianola, you'd know how much fun that would be to pedal as a pianola roll, navigating the tears of the roll as it sounds like someone's just leant on the keyboard. Well, that's what it was like for me when I was a little, well, I was going to say a little kid, I was probably a teenager. That was music by Bellini, the overture to Norma, with the orchestra La Sentia, conducted by Giovanni Antonini.

0: James Akers with the first of six preludes by Emilia Giuliani. 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I'll be back again tomorrow with requests.
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5: Something quite magical to help you continue to ease into the evening ahead. Let go of the day that has been, from Debussy, a work that he didn't really rate that particularly highly himself. Plenty of others do, though. This is Clair de Lune featuring the Sydney Symphony Orchestra.

Maria Wardis at the piano, playing her own work there. Her étude or study number 10 was called Void from her Étude Mélodique, her debut Deutsche Grammophon album. ABC classic from Grieg, his last spring. Initially written as a song reflecting on a dying man watching winter turn to spring for the absolute last time, and the poignancy of that, he found it so moving, that Grieg did, that he transcribed it for string orchestra to capture this universal sense of yearning and rebirth that comes from spring. Here's the San Francisco Symphony.

Grieg's Voren, last spring, Michael Tilson Thomas conducting the San Francisco Symphony. On Unwind on ABC Classic, I'm Greta Bradman. Joseph Haydn found the melody of this work so beautiful that even in his final days, he popped himself down at the piano, legend has it, and played it again for comfort.

Ah, the perfectly placed notes there of the Doric String Quartet playing the Poco Adagio Cantabile movement from Haydn's Emperor String Quartet. Unwind on ABC Classic from John Bryan and his score to The Eternal Sunshine of the Spotless Mind, the theme, his Orchestra of the Swan.

Alexis French at the piano, playing their own work there, Bluebird, joined by the Brno Philharmonic Orchestra. And the Bluebird meant to represent freedom, freedom from worries and burdens, just soaring up in the sky. ABC Classic, here's Vaughan Williams.

music rumoured to have been penned by King Henry VIII for his future queen, Anne Boleyn. And that was Ralph Vaughan Williams' Fantasia on Greensleeves, that famous folk song. In that arrangement, thanks to Ralph Greaves, featuring the Tasmanian Symphony Orchestra, David Stanhope was conducting Unwind on ABC Classic from Nikolai Petrov. This is Our Father, featuring Tenebrae Choir.

J.S. Bach's Chorale Prelude, I Call to You, Lord Jesus Christ, in that arrangement, thanks to Ferruccio Busoni, and performed by Víkingur Ólafsson at the piano. Unwind on ABC Classic. This is one of Emily Meyer's 8 symphonies. It's number 6, the 2nd movement, a funeral march.

The Bremerhaven Philharmonic Orchestra with the second movement from Emily Meyer's Sixth Symphony. Unwind on ABC Classic. I'm Greta Bradman. This is music from Sean O'Boyle, Dreams Are Forever. And it features the shakuhachi and that unique capacity it has to, I don't know, channel the sound of wind blowing through a desolate landscape, evoking this timeless, dreamless type state. Here's Riley Lee playing shakuhachi with the Queensland Symphony Orchestra. Sean O'Boyle, the composer, is conducting.

0: Chad Lawson wrote that to help you find calm and solace in your day and just set down the complexity for a little while. That was The Light Within with Chad Lawson at the piano alongside Tamara Anatislovska. It's from a duet recording. ABC Classic, time for Passenger.
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2: We travel Mongolia, home of Genghis Khan,

You might know him as Genghis Khan. As many horses as there are humans. And the grassland steppes where strong, woolly, double-humped Bactrian camels once led caravans along the old Silk Road. We have much ground to cover, and we started in the centre at this huge freshwater lake, Terchin Sagan. The crackle of a fireplace throws our shadows along the shore, making us as tall as the Hungai Mountains behind us. There are swan geese here. They have long white necks, very dark black beaks that end in a brown top stripe going overhead and down to their brown wings. They're soon to migrate south from Mongolia into China for the winter. And as they move en masse like clockwork, like never deviating where or when they fly, in ancient times, they were used to deliver letters back and forth across modern-day Mongolia and China because of this reliability. If you look carefully at the China Post logo, it's inspired by swan geese in flight. There's a traditional song about swan geese, often sung around a campfire like this.

A traditional Mongolian song called Swan Goose. The singer gives their best wishes to the geese in the opening lines. In the sky, fly in unity. Long is the river, yellow is the autumn grass. Sorrow is the music on the prairie. And then after singing of how the grey sky is boundless and home is where the heart is, towards the end, the final stanza speaks of their return. Swan goose, come back north, take my yearning. Fading is the song, trembling is the music, warm is the spring on the prairie. This version, as instrumental, arranged by Chen Bing for Namula on cello, and it comes from her album A Simple Soul, music of North China's nomads played on cello. She's from one of these groups of people that go between North China and indeed into Mongolia as well. She was joined by Dai Ya on Dizi, which is a traditional flute you find all across Mongolia and China as well. It's played transverse style, so like you might see a flute in a Western orchestra. And speaking of, musicians from the China National Symphony Orchestra and the China Philharmonic Orchestra join them. This song sings the cycle of motherhood from the point of view of a child looking up to their mother through to being a mother themselves with grey hair. And it starts with the very first haircut, a traditional ceremony called Dai Urugi, somewhere between 2 to 5 years old. It's an important occasion for family and guests here in Mongolia, each one snipping a strand of hair, reciting a wish for the child and giving them a gift.

Minni Ej, meaning my mother. It's a work from perhaps one of the biggest composers to come from Mongolia in the 20th century, E. Chaiduk. And two traditional sounds in combination there, singing in the Humi or Mongolian throat singing style was Bayabatar Davasurun, and joining him was Chinbat Basanghu on a very large 21-string yatka. The yatkas are very similar to, say, the Chinese guzheng or the Japanese koto, in that they are a long, played on the ground or on your lap, stringed zither that you pluck in a similar style, and that it also has those movable bridges so you can adjust the tuning as well. We now head to what was once a nomadic Buddhist centre, and from the 18th century, Ulaanbaatar has grown to become the capital of Mongolia. In its heart is the central cultural palace. It's a huge, almost Russian architectural 60s style building, you know, massive slabs of concrete pillars and posts with flashes of gold in between. And moving into the Great Hall, this is where we can hear either one of the state orchestras or a traditional instrument ensemble. That's who's coming to stage here at the Great Hall of the Central Cultural Palace. We're in our red velvet seats and we can see about 30 musicians playing these beautiful horsehead fiddles. They're called Morin Hur, and this ensemble performing Ballad of Trust.

They are, in the main, an ensemble of morinchur, or these horsehead fiddles that are so beautiful as instruments, but also in their sound as well. Quite a unique form of fiddle that's quite vibrant, mainly because of that skin-covered resonating box that's in a square shape. We also heard some other instruments that we visited along our Mongolian travels, including the dzidzit, wooden flute, and the yatka, the plucked long zither. If we make our way south in our Mongolian voyage towards the border with China, we come to an autonomous region just on the Chinese side of the border called Inner Mongolia. It's a place of really varied landscapes. I mean, not only does it have huge slabs of the Great Wall of China making its way across, that's so big that it is clearly seen in space, but it also has arid desert lands that make their way into sweeping green steppes, as in the geographical term steppes, the flat grasslands that are unforested. In 1987, with some friends, composer Se Enkpayar co-founded the Inner Mongolia Youth Choir and has been writing for them ever since, his music amplifying nature. From Se Enkpayar, the sound of the earth.

The Sound of the Earth by Tse Nkboyar, written for and sung by the choir that he co-founded, the Inner Mongolia Youth Choir, with Tsoria on yatka, that beautiful plucked zither instrument that we've heard a few times in our journey now across Mongolia, and they were directed by Yalunga Rikye as a set of voices absolutely divine and also amazing instrumentalists, sometimes playing whilst singing. We heard Tsoria on the yatka, but many play the morinhur, which is the horsehead fiddle that we've also come across in our journeys today. So what's the story? Why does this fiddle have a horsehead? Well, it begins with a legend of a shepherd named Namjil, nicknamed the Cuckoo. His voice was so silky smooth that when he went away for his military service, leaving a wife and family behind, his general said, "You're not on the front lines. You're going to be our entertainment." He was fine with that until just before the end. He says to the general, "You know, when I get back home, I'm straight back into work mode and supporting the family. I really miss being out riding horses. Do you mind if I take some for a few days?" The general says, "Sure, with pleasure, you've served us well." He takes the horses to a nearby lake to drink, and rising from the center of the lake is a beautiful woman on a shiny black steed that has wings. She invites him to come to her homeland with him, and he says, I can't get there." "No worries," she tells him, "just hop on my steed. He will take us safely down." And so they go into her magic land within the lake. They fall in love. He's absolutely enraptured, and he gets married again. But what about his first wife and family? It's soon time to go back to them. He tells his second wife in the lake this. She says, "Okay, go, but I'm giving you this magic horse that has wings that tuck into its sides so that you can return to me at nighttime." So he does this for a while until his first wife discovers the horse has wings. In a fit of rage, she cuts off the wings, and so the horse dies. Namjil is absolutely beside himself with grief. He fashions a fiddle with a horse head, takes some of the skin of his horse and the hair to make the resonator box and also the bow, and writes all of his songs about his lost horse and lost love in the lake. Sung in Mongolian, this is his tale, Kuhul Namjil.

Oh, to be so talented, both singing and performing on an instrument at the same time. And both those things in quite complex forms too. The Hulmi or Mongolian throat singing style takes years to master, as does the Morinhur, the horsehead fiddle, both performed there so beautifully by Nergui Gantarikh, sharing with us the traditional Mongolian tale of Huhu Namjil or Namjil the Cuckoo, and that origin story of the horsehead fiddle, which can sound so different depending on the context and the musical setting. Let's hear how it was introduced to the gaming world by Chinese-Mongolian musician and composer Gagan Baigal.

Mongolia, the ancient era, from the original game soundtrack to Civilization VI: Rise and Fall, featuring on Morin Hur, his instrument of choice, the horsehead fiddle, Nature Gaganbaigal, who is responsible for really introducing large parts of the gaming industry to the strength and versatility of this instrument with his writing. Heading east of Ulaanbaatar, the Mongolian capital, we come to an extraordinary sight. Not only are we at the precipice of where the green grassland steppes move into arid desert, so there's the green of the grasslands and the yellow sands in front of us, but there's this enormous statue that has a whole museum-sized podium to sit on of Chinggis Khan, Genghis Khan. Inside the museum are lots of artefacts that take us to the time of his reign. And if we'd like to head up towards the top, tucked into the horse's tail is a lift that takes us up to the back of the horse, and then from there a flight of steps through the cape and all the way to the head of Chinggis allow us to come and see this extraordinary 360-degree view. And because the whole statue is made out of stainless steel, all of the colours of the green grasslands, the arid deserts, are reflected in the body of Chinggis and his steed. It at once makes us feel like we're travelling into the future and the past at the same time.

Sunrise by Buhu Gumbaged, who is both singing in Hulmi Mongolian throat singing style and playing his Morin Hur horsehead fiddle with an ensemble from the Sydney Sacred Music Festival. Now, we've heard a lot of Morin Hur sounds being quite mournful at times or meditative, contemplative, but that's not always the case. Let's head up into the west of Mongolia, deep, deep west. So we're approaching the border of Kazakhstan and Russia, here high up in the Altai Mountains, where we again have this amazing juncture of arid deserts moving into grassy plains. Here, the horsehead fiddle starts the dance floor.

Let's dance. That's what the title Nariyatsbilye means in Mongolian, and we sure did with the ensemble Altay Hungay. There's almost an element of suspense with this beginning. But soon you're about to hear a traditional saying come to life. A Mongol without a horse is like a bird without wings. Horses are so key to Mongolian culture. In fact, people are trained to be on horses from

young as when they can sit up, and by the age of 4, usually independently riding alongside their parents. This is the traditional Mongolian work, galloping horse.

Galloping Horse, a traditional Mongolian work with the Badmachanda Ensemble. This whistling, this is also part of the Hulmi, or Mongolian throat singing style, that was brought into the UN Intangible Cultural Heritage List for Mongolia in 2010. One of the many practitioners who are responsible for creating awareness on this ancient style of performance is who we're hearing right now with his whistle, Dashdur Serendava. I'm going to leave you with the humble sounds and serenity of this whistle. Murakoze Chane, thank you so much for joining me, Stephanie Kabanyana Kanyandakwe, for Passenger Mongolia. See you next time, and always on the ABC Listen app.

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2: Continuing our coverage tonight of Wigmore Hall's 125th Anniversary Festival with the Pulitzer Prize and multi-Grammy Award-winning composer, fiddle and banjo player, singer-songwriter and Ireland-based folk musician from North Carolina, Rhiannon Giddens. She's closing out her Wigmore Hall residency with a concert featuring the Italian Dublin-based multi-Grammy

the instrumentalist Francesco Tarisi with a string quartet from Ireland's fearless new music group Crash Ensemble, led by cellist and artistic director Kate Ellis, together weaving folk songs old and new for you tonight, with Rhiannon and Francesco beginning on stage with Crash Ensemble, a couple of original tunes, 10,000 Voices from their Grammy-nominated duo album There Is No Other, then following The North Star.

Rhiannon Giddens, Francesco Tarisi and Crash Ensemble following the North Star. Before that, 10,000 voices, banjo, strings, vocals, an evening of folk music from London's Wigmore Hall on ABC Classic.

All About Reid's going to write me a letter on ABC Classic. The North Carolina banjo player and singer, known for his songs about depicting the Appalachian way of life, that song about a heartbroken young woman writing a letter to her lover after he was sent away by her father. Music arranged by Francesco Teresi, heard on the Baran for your evening concert tonight on ABC Classic, and sung by the Pulitzer Prize and multi-Grammy winning Rhiannon Giddens on vocals and a string quartet from Ireland's Crash Ensemble.

The traditional Irish tune, Factory Girl, Rhiannon Giddens on ABC Classic. They're exploring the collapse of the Rana Plaza factory, where over 1,000 workers died in Bangladesh a few years back, and the cost of everyday items produced offshore and other places. The Pulitzer and Grammy winning musician on stage with Francesco Torrisi. They began collaborating about a decade ago. You're going to hear more of Francesco Torrisi's arranging work now. Here with Crash Ensemble, two pieces, the Lucy set.

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Tomorrow is my turn. Rhiannon Giddens on vocals with Island's Crash Ensemble. Your evening concert on ABC Classic coming from Wigmore Hall, marking its 125th year in 2026. And I've got two compositions from Francesco Tarisi now. The first of them taking inspiration from late 16th century Italian music. The second original, Lamento di Paolo Francesco, is inspired by the star-crossed lovers in Dante's Inferno, Paolo and Francesco, who find themselves eternally in hell.

Francesco Tarisi with Crash Ensemble on ABC Classic. Two originals from Francesco, Toccata and Lamento di Paolo Francesca, with Rhiannon Giddens returning to the stage, bringing her old-style banjo replica from 1858 with her. It's got a bit of a softer sound, this one. She's next got a song that she wrote in frustration back in 2020 after the George Floyd protests. She first performed this back with Yo-Yo Ma, and it inspired her children's book of the same name. This is Build a House.

Rhiannon Giddens, Build a House on ABC Classic. The Pulitzer Prize and multi-Grammy award-winning composer, fiddle player and banjo player, singer-songwriter and folk musician originally from North Carolina. She's now based in Ireland tonight playing as part of her residency on the Wigmore Hall stage in a festival marking their 125th anniversary with the Italian Dublin-based multi-instrumentalist Francesco Tarisi alongside her tonight with Ireland's new music champions Crash Ensemble next with The Lullaby.

Lullaby, Little Cuckoo for voice and string quartet. Rhiannon Giddens with Crash Ensemble. On a track first heard on her album with the Kronos Quartet back in 2017. This is your evening concert on ABC Classic. I'm Joel Carnegie. All the performers on stage tonight at Wigmore Hall all live in Ireland. That influence spilling over into tonight's set list with two songs next from the Cliffs of Moher.

0: Well, that sounds like heaps of fun to play. Francesco Teresi on the drums, Maria Ryan on trad violin, Rhiannon Giddens on viola, and Kate Ellis, the artistic director of Ireland's Crash Ensemble, on stage at Wigmore Hall. Two songs from the Cliffs of Moher set, taking you to rugged scenes from Ireland and the Shetlands on ABC Classic. I'm Joel Carnegie. An original from Rhiannon Giddens next, a song she wrote many years ago about not what happens to you, but how you survive it.
1: So this is called At the Purchaser's Option. And it's about resilience. It's about not giving up. It's about not having any control over anything in your life but your soul.

From her 2017 album, From Freedom Highway, Rhiannon Giddens at the Purchaser's Option, about the strength that takes to overcome life's challenges. Rhiannon Giddens with Crash Ensemble, Francesca Teresi on stage with them as well tonight at Wigmore Hall.

Wow, that is incredible. Talk about a mouthful. Rhiannon Giddens on vocals, Francesco Tarisi on percussion, and a string quartet from Crash Ensemble. Concluding their set tonight at Wigmore Hall with some vocal music to dance to. We're standing on stage. And they got more for you. One final song.

Lucy's Love Theme from Rhiannon Giddens, heard there on viola. Francesco Teresi on banjo. Shu Milne on violin. Maria Ryan on violin. Lisa Dowdle on viola. And the artistic director of Crash Ensemble, cellist Kate Ellis. A standing ovation from the crowd here at Wigmore Hall, the last of Rhiannon Giddens' concerts as part of her residency here. An all-Ireland lineup in your evening concert tonight. The musicians in town, alongside a cast of stars this week, marking the 125th anniversary of Wigmore Hall. All the concerts from this week's festival up now on ABC Listen, including a night of Schubert songs with the Norwegian soprano Lisa Davidson. There's a concert also there from Jordi Savall and Hesperion 21 and more. And tomorrow night at 8, I'm going to be taking you right back here for our final concert in the series with the South African cellist, singer, composer and improviser Abel Salachue. That's on at 8 tomorrow night right here on ABC Classic. Can't wait for that. I'm Joel Carnegie. And still to come tonight, Jason Gillam will be along with Beethoven's Emperor Piano Concerto No. 5. And we're going to find out what saxophonist Alice Morgan is bringing to the ABC Young Performers Awards semi-finals.

Tony Gould's with a love theme from Romeo and Juliet from Nina Rota, A Time for Us on ABC Classic. That's from his album Seasons of Love. It's 12 minutes past nine. Some Evening's Gold now from Beethoven, his Piano Concerto No. 5 in E-flat major, The Emperor, tonight performed by Jason Gillam here with the Adelaide Symphony Orchestra conducted by Nicholas Carter.

A live recording of Beethoven's Piano Concerto No. 5 in E-flat major. The soloist Jason Gillam, who's been touring the country this month, there with the Adelaide Symphony Orchestra, conducted by Nicholas Carter.

David Geringas on cello, Barbara Moser at the piano with Thomas Albertus Ernberger on the violin with music from the Russian turned Canadian Sophie Carmen Urquhart Gramate. A little piece of music for you tonight on ABC Classic. It's a couple of minutes away to 10 o'clock. Joel Carnegie with you. And I've got a contemporary sacred choral moment from Annabelle Rooney now.

0: Annabelle Rooney's Mass in C-sharp minor on ABC Classic. David Hill directing out the front of the choir of Christ's College, Cambridge. The alto was Gemma Jeffrey, the organist, Devon Hallam.
1: 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Emily plays a tapestry of music by Australian women composers, weaving new stories with her arrangements. 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

0: That's a static dance from Ross Edwards on ABC Classic from the Hush album The Magic Island. Benjamin Northey conducted the Tasmanian Symphony Orchestra. I'm Joel Carnegie, and it's just a matter of weeks before the second round of the ABC Young Performers Awards. Semi-finals happening in Sydney on August 11th, then in Melbourne on the 12th and 13th of August. We figured now might be a good time to learn a little bit more about our young performers and their semi-final repertoire. Saxophonist Alice Morgan joins you tonight. She graduated from the Sydney Conservatorium with first-class honours. She's a full-time member of the New South Wales band. And when she started planning her semi-final program, she noticed a pattern emerging.
1: So as I was planning my program for the second round of this competition, I noticed there was a bit of a trend occurring. All the music that I was choosing happened to be written by female composers. So I decided to make that a bit of a feature of my program. And there were four female composers in particular that I really wanted to program. Two French composers, Pauline Maurice and Fernand de Crook, and two Australian composers, Alice Chance and Holly Harrison, who are based here in Sydney. I needed another piece to fill out my program, and I came across this incredible piece by Jennifer Higdon, an amazing American composer. I think this performance might even be an Australian premiere of this particular work. So that is very exciting for me. I hope that you might be interested in attending my second round performance at the ABC in Ultimo.
0: Sounds fantastic. That's Alice Morgan, saxophonist from New South Wales. And you can catch her semi-final concert live at 4 o'clock on Tuesday, the 11th of August. If you're in Sydney, it'll be at the Eugene Goossens Hall. Head to the ABC Classic website. Tickets are just $10, and you can also find the full semi-final concert schedule there as well. And if you're unable to attend the live concerts, either in Melbourne or Sydney, we're going to be broadcasting every single note right here on ABC Classic from the 5th of October. It's 14 minutes past 10. Still to come this hour, you're going to hear from the Greek composer Elena Pavlia, her Blue Sky Reverie, Rachel Portman's Apple Tree as well right now, Karen Sharp and the Flinders Quartet.

Karen Sharp and the Flinders Quartet. Philip Houghton's In Amber on ABC Classic. I'm Joel Carnegie with Kadai next, remembering his childhood in the Slovakian town of Galanta.

Kadai's Dances of Galanta on ABC Classic with Sir Charles McCarris, the Scottish Chamber Orchestra, with you tonight. It's 13 minutes to 11. Joel Koenigy with you. Tasha Odibalong at 11. In the next hour, you'll hear some peaceful piano from Anne Boyd, Clara Schumann, Gabrielle Fauré, Luke Howard as well. Right now, Elena Pavlia and Blue Sky Reverie. Here's the London Piano Trio.

The London Piano Trio with music from the Greek composer and pianist Elena Pavlia. That's Blue Sky Reverie on ABC Classic. It's a couple of minutes away from 11 o'clock. Tomorrow night in your evening concert at 8, we've been celebrating the 125th anniversary of Wigmore Hall all this week with 5 concerts from a festival celebrating all things Wiggers. And

And tomorrow night, Abel Selachewe will be on, the South African cellist, vocalist, improviser, composer. He's going to be along with his ensemble, Bantu Ensemble, bringing you a mix of originals and one or two pieces you might know as well from way back when in time. That evening concert kicking off at 8 o'clock tomorrow night. Leaving you with Rachel Portman now. This is Apple Tree. I'll catch you tomorrow.

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2: 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Let's begin with Grieg, the great poet of Norwegian landscape.

Emil Gilels with the Melody, Opus 47, number 3 by Grieg. Bringing it to Australia with one of Australia's most important composers, deeply influenced by Japanese aesthetics, especially the idea of music as a reflection of nature. Cloudy Mountain, inspired by the Zen concept of Ma, the beauty of space, silence, and breath.

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0: Clara Schumann wrote this concerto when she was just 14 years old, already a touring virtuoso and already so astonishing.

Second movement from the Piano Concerto in A Minor, Opus 7 by Clara Schumann. One of Fauré's most beloved melodies, the dream of soaring, then waking, then longing for the dream again, all together in After a Dream, Opus 7, number 1, played by Emily Sun on violin with Andrea Lam on piano.

That luminous sound of Luke Howard playing his own L'Amorino on the piano. Your next musical stop on this peaceful piano hour is in America with Amy Beach, one of the first women to gain international recognition as a composer after decades and decades of discouragement. Diana Ambosch and Judith Herbert is giving it this glow between the piano and cello. It's called Dreaming.

Diana Ambash on piano with Judith Edworth on cello with Dreaming, the third movement of Four Sketches, Opus 15 by Amy Beach. You know who loved the horn? Camille Saint-Saëns. He adored it. He said it was the instrument closest to the human voice, in his opinion. So he wrote this romance. You're hearing it between a horn and a piano, Opus 67.

By one of the greatest horn players of the 20th century, Barry Tuckwell, with Vladimir Ashkenazy on piano, the recording of Romance for Horn and Piano, Opus 67 by Camille Saint-Saëns.

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1: Arriving at one of Mozart's most transcendent slow movements. Serene, introspective, and the one that you feel is suspended in time. He wrote it during one of his busiest periods of his life. Yet somehow it feels like a moment where the world is stopping.

Maurizio Pollini on piano with the Vienna Philharmonic Orchestra and the second movement from the Piano Concerto No. 23 by Mozart. Stripping it back now to the solo piano and traveling all the way to Icelandic landscapes. The piano is echoing from distance.

Heather Shannon playing her own Fossavaten on piano. It's from an album called Midnight Sun, which brings me to one more piece by Chopin, the Nocturne that wasn't published during his lifetime but found among his papers after his death.

0: Bruno Canino on piano with Lynn Harrell on cello, playing a piece that changed the life of many across the planet. The Nocturne for piano, number 20 in C sharp minor by Chopin. And from Etage, yalla, sweet free dreams.
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3: Hello. How are you? Danielle McGrain here with you tonight and into the early morning. Really looking forward to playing you some full works, including an Elgar Symphony and a Dvorak piano trio. That's coming up a little bit later. Starting with a piece from Stuart Greenbaum where he wants you to imagine what the Earth looks like from space. This is called In Orbit. It comes from his suite, Three Places for a New Millennium.

There you were, floating around the Earth. How did it look? Stuart Greenbaum's In Orbit from his Three Places for a New Millennium. David Griffiths on clarinet, Timothy Young on piano. And now on ABC Classic, I'm taking you to Cuba with the Cuban composer Leo Brouwer. He's using his own inspiration or his own way of weaving son, Cuban son music into his work. That's music that is inspired by both Spanish melodies but also African rhythms. This is called Cuban Landscape with Sones.

Guitar Trek, performing Leo Brower's Cuban Landscape with Sones. I'm bringing you some Shostakovich now on ABC Classic. This is his Jazz Suite number one, which is actually split into three dances. The first is a waltz, the second is a polka, and the third is a foxtrot. So off you go around the room.

0: How are your dancing shoes for that one? Three dances in Shostakovich's Jazz Suite No. 1, Melbourne Symphony Orchestra, conducted by Oleg Katani.
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0: Danielle McGrain here with you. How's your night going? You know, sometimes all you need is a 16th century motet. I know, it sounds very specific, but it just hits the right note at this time of night. From Monteverdi, this is exactly that. It's Sergei Propera, Amica Mia.

Song Company performing that motet there by Monteverdi, conducted by Roland Peelman. On ABC Classic now, a piece by Peter Sculthorpe called Jilili. It's based on an adaptation of an Aboriginal melody. This was collected in Arnhem Land back in the late 1950s. And the title of it actually means Whistling Duck on a Billabong.

Could you hear that whistling duck? Tamara Anna Chislowska performing Peter Skolthorpe's Jilile. Now in ABC Classic, I'm bringing you some guitar music from the Spanish composer Miguel Lobé. This is his four Catalan folk songs.

Callum Henshaw performing Miguel Lobé's four Catalan folk songs. Now, the next piece of music is a performance, and it was composed as a sort of collaboration, an absolute collaboration, actually, between Jack Vansette, who's also known as Thruppence, and Josh Hook. Now, apparently, there were nine, actually, original piano compositions made in this project. You're just going to hear one. And the composer, one of the composers, Jack Vansette, he talks about how this was a bit of a lockdown project. He said there was this creative project the two went on together during the pandemic lockdowns, where they exchanged these short piano sketches together and just built on each other's ideas until they made, well, nine different pieces of

0: That piece, Composite 3, both performed and composed in a collaborative way between Jack Vanset and Josh Hook, who were both on the piano there.
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0: Danielle McGrain here with you. The next piece of music was a sort of a dream project from the cellist Hilary Kleinig. She says she was in the middle of her career and she just thought to herself, what do I really want to do? I want to put out an album of all my own work. And what she's done in this album, which is called Alone Together, is explore the cello and all its capabilities. And this is one of the pieces from that. It's called Stars, and you can hear from the beginning, from the pizzicato that she uses, it really does feel like you're looking up at the stars or even floating among them in space.

Work of one cellist, Hilary Kleinig, performing her piece Stars. The next one is for viola and piano from the Latvian composer Maja Einfelde. On ABC Classic, this is her Sonata Meditation.

0: Sandra Darzan on viola and Andreas Kirsten on piano with Maya Enfelder's Sonata Meditation.
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0: Danielle McGrain here with you, and I'm delighted to tell you I'm going to play you a full symphony now. This is Elgar's second symphony, composed and premiered a couple of years after his first. So this is around 1910 and 1911 that he wrote it, and he dedicated it to King Edward VII, who had died in May 1910. But really a piece that reflects the time around it. I mean, you're at the precipice of World War I around this time, but he was also inspired by people and places that he knew. In fact, one of the pages of the score, he wrote Venice and Tintagel at the bottom, and that's because he was particularly inspired in Venice by St. Mark's Basilica and the square outside of that. Tintagel was associated with his friend Alice Stewart Wortley. He actually called her Wild Windflower, and she inspired other pieces of his. But he went on holidays to this place, to Tintagel, with her family, and was impressed by the beauty of the countryside there and the coastline. And he was also inspired by beauty of place, but also inspired by poetry. Poetry of Shelley, a poem in particular. There's a quote from a poem which says, "Rarely, rarely comest thou spirit of delight." That was a poem by Shelley that he quoted on the manuscript of this symphony. So if you can keep all of that in your head as you listen to it, here is Elgar's Symphony No. 2 in E flat major.

The Royal Philharmonic Orchestra, conducted by Charles Mackerras, with Elgar's Symphony No. 2 in E-flat major. I hope you enjoyed that. It's wonderful to get to play you a full symphony. And one of the amazing things about being here at this time of the early morning, it's 5 minutes to 2 a.m. This next piece of music features the Murrumbilla voices. They're going to lift you skyward now with this one from Nancy Bates called I Belong.

0: Moranbilla Voices with the Moranbilla Ensemble, conducted by Michelle Leonard. That was Nancy Bates, I Belong.
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0: You're here with me, Danielle McGrain, and another great work to play you in full. It's from Dvorak. Now, this piece of music came when he was about 42, so later, or the middle of his career anyway, and he was developing his style and becoming a little bit more serious. And this piece, in fact, was seen as quite uncharacteristically serious and a bit stormy. And some people sort of link it maybe to the fact that he was grieving because his mother had very recently died, or that because a lot of his friends and his colleagues wanted him to sort of get beyond his Slavic nationalism and all of that, that it influenced his music, and try and get him to embrace a more cosmopolitan European style. So could just be the development of a great composer, could be any one of those influences, but it is certainly an incredible piano trio. This is number 3 in F minor.

0: How did you find that? Dvorak, A Stormy One, his Piano Trio No. 3 in F minor, performed by the Macquarie Trio.
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0: Danielle McGrain here with you. How's your morning going? If you think about this summer, what is one of the sounds that you associate with it? I think certainly in Australia, the sounds of the cicadas at nighttime, that's got to be one of the most quintessential summer sounds. And the composer Kate Moore has really captured that here with her string quartet. This is called Cicada Day.

0: incredible, isn't it? It just really sounds like those insects and the noises they make in a musical form. The Australian String Quartet performing Kate Moore's Cicada Day.
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0: Danielle McGrain here with you for another hour. And some lovely pieces coming your way, including a Strauss waltz. So grab your dancing partner or even a mop for that one. First, I'm going to play you a sonatina by the great Telemann.

A wonderful bassoon sonatina there from Telemann. That was Jane Gower on the Bruck bassoon with Lars Ulrik Mortensen on the harpsichord. Now a piece on guitar on ABC Classics.

Oliver Fartashnaini on guitar with Richard Charlton's Sweet Latina. Now, the Gondwana Voices are here to sing for you on ABC Classic. This is The Sea of Berries by Paul Jarman.

Gondwana Voices with some Australian performers there, conducted by Lynn Williams, performing The Sea of Berries by Paul Jarman. This one now from Linda Kouvaris is a piano piece.

Linda Cavaris performing her own piece there, Three St. Kilda Sketches. Some more singing for you now from the Gondwana Chamber Choir this time. This is Set Me as a Seal Upon Your Heart.

Gondwana Chamber Choir with Annie Kwok on piano, conducted by David Russell. That was Christopher Wilcox, Set Me as a Seal Upon Your Heart. Some more guitar for you now on ABC Classic.

Matt Withers with Alfonso Montes' Preludio de Adios. Here's that waltz, though, that I promised you on ABC Classic now. It's the Vienna Blood Waltz from Johann Strauss II.

Queensland Symphony Orchestra, conducted by Vladimir Ponkin, with Johann Strauss II's Vienna Blood Waltz. It was fun to waltz, wasn't it? I thought I'd keep the waltzing going a little bit longer here on ABC Classic, but this is a slightly more introspective, moodier waltz from Margaret Brandman.

Bob Dylan on violin, Margaret Brandman on piano performing Brandman's Primavera Waltz. That's a lot of waltzing here on ABC Classic, so I think I'll take you back to the Baroque now with Latitude 37.

0: Stephanie McCullum with Roy Agnew's Night in the Forest. Just before that, you heard Latitude 37 performing Dietrich Buxtehude's Trio Sonata. I hope you have a lovely morning. Passenger is up next and you're going to Estonia.
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2: Moraho, hello, my friend. We're travelling through Estonia today, moving from coastline to city, from open ground into the places where sound is shaped and shared, beginning on the northern coast, just west of Tallinn, in a village called Laulasmaa, where the shoreline is wide and pale, with flat stones in shades of grey and chalk white, scattered with darker patches of seaweed. Low coastal pines sit just back from the waterline. They're green, holding against the light. The Baltic Sea here is shallow and calm. It stretches out until it meets the horizon, its surface reflecting the sky so clearly that the scene appears to be doubled, light above, light below. Tallinn is just to the east, and its limestone towers and narrow streets rise behind the coast, which opens wide there, allowing sound and light to travel without obstruction. And it's from this landscape, Arvo Pärt, built a musical language grounded in reduction. Fewer notes, placed with precision, allowing resonance and silence to define his lines. This piece is called Spiegel im Spiegel, Mirror in the Mirror. And it unfolds through repeating patterns that extend gradually outward. It's written in the late 70s, one of the first works in a style that Pärt had just developed. He calls tintinnabulae. It's where melodies draw from a small group of repeating notes that ring out like a bell and then are allowed to fade. The pace is steady and each phrase is balanced. In this version for cello and piano, they move in parallel, one stepping forward, the other reflecting, like an image and its mirror, always aligned but never quite identical. As it unfolds, each phrase returns. As Pärt said, returning home after being away is the feeling of coming back to this A note that you'll always hear. Guided by what he calls the guardian angel, the piano, they gently extend one phrase beyond the last, and the reflection continues outward, creating mirror.

Spiegel im Spiegel, Mirror in the Mirror by Arvo Pärt. Sally Mayer on cello, Sally Whitwell at the piano. This work beloved by so many. It's appeared in a few Classic 100s over the years, usually in the top 50 as well. So I wonder if it will appear as something you can vote for in this year's. Continuing our journey around Estonia, we now move into farmland and forest. Low fields edged with birch and pine trees, wooden farmhouses set back from narrow roads. Singing here in Estonia isn't occasional. It's built into how people grow up and gather across the country. Children sing in school choirs as part of everyday education. Community choirs then carry that forward into adult life. And on a national scale, the song festival Laulupidu brings tens of thousands of singers together all at once. Lullabies form part of this tradition, as it does in every culture across the globe. Songs passed on at home, shaped through oral transmission, daily use. Esther Mogi works across these overlapping worlds in two pieces that sit side by side. We're hearing Bukolika, meaning pastoral, evoking what we see, fields stretching under open sky, soft greens, pale golds, and bright yellow canola with scattered wildflowers at the edges, white-barked birch and darker pine forming long lines into the horizon. This sound then moves from the shared ground into the intimacy of the homestead with a short lullaby heard after.

The setting of the lullaby Ayu Puyu by Esther Magi, performed by the Academic Female Choir of the University of Tartu with conductor Vaik Uibopu. And before that, Bukolika, played by the Estonian National Symphony Orchestra under Arvo Volmo, carrying that lullaby line outward into the wider landscape. Next stop in our tour of Estonia takes us into Tallinn's old city and St. Nicholas Church. It rises in pale grey limestone, its tall vaulted interior washed with soft filtered light through narrow arched windows. The floor is worn stone, cool and a bit uneven. And along the walls, carved altarpieces and painted panels sit in dark wooden frames. Most notably, the work here called The Dance of Death, where skeleton figures, death, move in a procession, each paired with a living person from a different social rank, a pope, a king, a noble, a merchant, common people too. The ceiling lifts high above us and sound carries easily, returning in soft layers, meeting the stone as it falls back through the room. It's the perfect space to hear from Galina Grigorieva, who writes into this acoustic. Her music draws on sacred texts and slow-moving lines, built so the sound expands, resonates, rather than quickly moving forward. Here two works bloom into this acoustic. In Paradisum, this piece, drawn from a Latin memorial text, and then following, Molitva, meaning prayer, for cello and male choir. Listen to how the voices enter, then overlap, each line lingering as it meets the height, surface, and sense of expansion that can be felt in places like this.

By the Estonian Philharmonic Chamber Choir with Paul Hillier leading In Paradisum. These two works by Galina Grigorieva, longtime resident of Estonia and very key in the Estonian contemporary classical music scene. Further south in our Estonian travels takes us to Pärnu, where the coastline opens. There are long stretches of pale sand. The Baltic is still shallow here and it's silvery grey with low water extending far from the shore. Marram grass is pale yellowish green, wiry clumps that catch the wind, holding the dunes in place and rustling as we can hear. Behind them, lines of pine sit dark against the horizon. This work is from Helena Tulve. L'ombre derrière toi, the shadow behind you, takes its inspiration from a 19th century line echoed across the world in many languages and cultures. Face the light and the shadow falls behind you. The idea of the shadow carried in the music with each gesture leaving a trace. Something that follows just behind, never fully separating from what came before. Written for strings, this work changes character in this performance, where the original scoring uses three viols that are much softer and a more veiled sound. Here, instead, we have viola and two cellos that bring a more present, grounded weight to this texture. The sound unfolding while something of it again, always remains just behind, like a shadow extending across the same shifting light and open ground.

Molitva, prayer. You heard the Estonian National Male Choir and Allar Karsik, a cellist conducted by Mikk Ulajoja. Before that, another choir.

L'ombre derrière toi, The Shadow Behind You by Helena Tulve. Paavo Järvi conducting the Estonian Festival Orchestra with viola player Mate Zuš and on cello Indrek Leivatekija and Marius Järvi. It's time for me to say Murakoze Chane. Thank you so much for joining me, Stephanie Kabanyana Kanyandakre, your guide to Passenger. As Passenger first set sail on ABC Classic before continuing the journey across the coastline to ABC Radio National, you'll find the Passenger itinerary on the website abc.net.au/classic under programs. This itinerary with a full map of the places and sounds we've moved through together here in Estonia. Or take the trip wherever you are, whenever you like, with the ABC Listen app. This work is Twilight by Heino Eller with the Estonian Radio Orchestra and Peter Lille conducting.

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2: Good morning to you. You are going to be close to the wetlands in New Zealand, and you're going to hear some very vocal frogs who sound particularly rhythmic this morning and will be here to accompany the music of Foray, Benjamin Britten and Tchaikovsky as you spend the next hour in nature. You're going to start your morning on a warm feeling. The first piece is by Catherine or Kitty Parker, composer from Tasmania, and it's called One Summer Day from her musical sketch.

0: Do you remember the movie that came from? It was the main theme of Out of Africa by John Barry. You heard the City of Prague Philharmonic Orchestra, conducted by Nick Rain, performing it for you. Just before that, it was Anne Boyd's Anklung, concluding your morning in the wetlands of New Zealand. How about those noisy frogs, eh? They just have a rhythm of their own, don't they? And it somehow worked alongside the music of Ross Edwards and Lucy Walker and Tchaikovsky. It's time now for the 6 o'clock news.
1: ABC News with Matt Coleman. The Environment Department is monitoring overseas trials of vaccines that could inoculate sea lions against bird flu. There are fears among wildlife experts that the virus could wipe out a considerable number of sea lions on Kangaroo Island, where a number of birds have been found with suspected cases. The department's Conservation and Wildlife Director, Lisian Lone, says the vaccines have never been deployed at a mass scale.
2: We're just further investigating what they've found and whether there's that's been successful or not in order to weigh up the risks and benefits of what we might do here should it get into the sea lion or seal populations here.
1: The Police Association president says that he is lobbying for tougher laws against people who attack police officers. Wade Burns says the union has been in contact with an officer who was stabbed in the neck on Wednesday during a call-out and is in hospital receiving treatment. Mr. Burns says assaults on police are too frequent, with 747 recorded last year, a 26% year-on-year increase. He wants to see a presumption against bail for those who've been charged.
3: It's really incumbent upon the court system then to use that legislation and ensure that appropriate consideration is given to the circumstances where we see custodial outcomes in line with community sentiment.
1: The 27-year-old man accused of the stabbing has appeared in an Adelaide court via phone. He appeared yesterday afternoon charged with several offences, including attempted murder. A nation-first veterans court pilot program will hold its first hearing in Adelaide next week in response to recommendations from the Royal Commission into Defence and Veteran Suicide. The court will recognise the unique nature of military service and its impacts on veterans and their families. Criminal lawyer James Caldicott says the program will allow veterans to engage in rehabilitation while reflecting on the seriousness of offending.
4: There will still be sentencing penalties representable of the offending conduct to an individual. However, it affords the ability to go through rehabilitative services.
1: The Toy Library in South Australia's southeast says it's grieving the loss of the family members at the centre of a double murder-suicide, Sarah Maunder reports.
5: The deaths of Helena Wright and her toddler daughter after they fell from Cliffs near Port Macdonnell are being investigated by police as a murder-suicide. Emergency services searched the same area from Monday to Wednesday to find Ms. Wright's three-month-old son, who is still missing. Police say the baby can't have survived and it's unlikely they'll be able to recover his body. In a statement, the Mount Gambier Toy Library said it was deeply saddened by the tragic loss of its committee member and her children. They said the volunteer committee and toy library community are grieving and supporting each other, and their thoughts are with everyone affected by the devastating incident.
1: Geelong is back into the AFL's top six after a 97-72 win over Collingwood to open round 21. Here's Corbin Middlemass.
6: It was a red-hot start from Geelong, who kicked 9 of the first 10 goals in the game to lead by as many as 49 points. But the Pies wouldn't roll over. They responded with the next 5 either side of half-time and got within 16 points. But Collingwood got no closer. Geelong finishing over the top, kicking 5-3 in the last and run out victorious by 25 points. Jay Polkinghorne kicked 3 goals in his third game, while Dan McStay kicked 5 in a losing cause, and Nick Dacos had 35 disposals despite being tagged. Corbin Middlemass, ABC Sport, Melbourne.
1: Australia's Alex de Minaur has easily accounted for young compatriot Cruz Hewitt at the Washington Tennis Open. De Minaur, who's the number one seed for the event, has seen off the 17-year-old 6-2, 6-3. He will now face American Brandon Nakashima in the quarterfinal. Cruz Hewitt is the son of Australian great Leighton Hewitt and won his first professional tour match earlier in the week in the round of 32. Australian sprinters Tori Lewis and Lachlan Kennedy have progressed to their respective 200 metres finals at the Commonwealth Games in Glasgow. Australians Peter Bowl, Luke Boyes and Peyton Craig have all qualified for the final of the men's 800 metres on Sunday morning, and Australia's track cyclists have also enjoyed a successful first day of competition. The Diamonds have concluded their netball pool phase with a big win over Northern Ireland. South Australia's weather: Renmark, cloudy 14, Mount Gambier, cloudy 14, Port Lincoln, partly cloudy 15, Port Pirie, partly cloudy 16, Adelaide, cloudy, a top of 15 degrees, currently 4 degrees. Tomorrow, partly cloudy 15, Sunday, showers increasing 17, Monday, a shower or two 14, Tuesday, cloudy, also 14. ABC News.
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0: I think I pressed the wrong button there. Good start to the day. A very good morning to you. It's 5 minutes past 6 o'clock. I'm coming to you this morning on Gadigal Country. A little different for me. I'm usually coming to you from Naam. But I made my way into work this morning. I was a tad late, I have to tell you. But my Uber driver, LP, got me to work perfectly on time. He's extraordinary. I got into the Uber and LP's listening to ABC Classic, which was really sweet. We had a great chat about ABC Classic and why LP listens. He's studying his master's at the moment, drives around with ABC Classic on in the car, and studies to ABC Classic. And it was just it was a wonderful conversation. So a very big shout out and a very big good morning to LP, who is driving the streets of Sydney this morning. All right, you know what I have coming up for you? Gustav Holst and the Bringer of Peace, Venus, in just a moment. But let's start with Brahms.

Two of the greats, Maxim Vengerov playing violin, Daniel Barenboim at the piano, the second movement of Brahms' Violin Sonata No. 3 in D minor. 11 past 6 on ABC Classic Breakfast. Coming up, early music club, I've got a Kyrie for you. Beautiful music by Francisco Guerrero. But first, this is English composer Gustav Holst, a man who was a little sheepish about the fact that he wrote this about astrology and star signs, working his way through the planets, and this morning, the beautiful soft one. It's one of the most stunning moments. Venus, the bringer of peace. Now, this is all about relationships and attraction and love, and also, you know, understanding how to love your partner, how your partner loves, and how they like to love you.

He was way ahead of his time, Gustav Holst, with that beautiful sound. It became really the sound of Hollywood, that muted strings and his orchestration. It's Venus, the Bringer of Peace from the Planets by Gustav Holst, the Melbourne Symphony Orchestra, Jaime Martin conducting here on ABC Classic Breakfast, 20 past six. And you know what that means? Last night I was at the Sydney Opera House to see the Sydney Symphony Orchestra, and I ran into a woman called Claire who listens to Early Early Music Club every single morning, and I said, Claire, what do you think about the bell? And she gave me the big double thumbs up. I feel like I need to ask everyone about the bell when if you listen to Early Early Music Club and I ever meet you, let's chat bell. So today, one of our favourite pieces from our Spanish Virgin Mary loving pirate attacked jailbird composer and priest from the 1500s, Francisco Guerrero. If that does not get you interested, I don't know what will. This is a mass based on a text called Arise, Make Haste. So good for this time of the morning. Which this is a biblical book, really, stuffed full with love poetry. It's quite extraordinary, some of it quite erotic as well. Different religions view it as different representations for love of God and for Christ, but at its core, it's this passionate desire, beauty and sensual metaphors. And Guerrero based this composition on that text, the Kyrie, from his

In amongst getting attacked by pirates, Francisco Guerrero wrote beautiful music just like that. The Kyrie from his Missa Serga Propera for six voices, and that is the Talis Scholars performing your early, early music this morning from the 1500s. 25 past six.

The Swan Song, which is the third movement of the Songs Without Words by Anne Cawes, an Australian composer really continuing a long tradition of songs without words. The Benno Trio performing. They're an Adelaide-based trio. Always beautiful sounds. That's an ABC Classic recording as well. 29 minutes to 7 on your Friday morning. I tell you what, coming up I have the music of Henry Purcell from Dido and Aeneas. I've got Dido's Lament coming up. Do you remember the first time you heard this piece? I've got an instrumental version in just a moment, but the lyrics, they're so gut-wrenching. I think it's right up there amongst the first ever pieces that I heard that really challenged me. The other one was Tom Jones' Green Green Grass of Home. Just, you know, when you hear lyrics for the first time and you think, oh, that's so deep, it's so heavy. But hey, beautiful nonetheless. Anyway, that's right around the corner in about 5 minutes' time. This is the music of Ravel from Le Tombeau de Couperin.

It's always the right time to hear muted strings, where they put a tiny little bit of rubber, these string instruments, on the top of the bridge. So when you see the strings go over the bridge, that you put a tiny bit of rubber on the top and it dampens it and makes it sound, oh, so schmaltzy. Such a gorgeous sound, and Ravel used it a lot in his compositions. That's the fifth movement, the Menuet, from Le Tombeau de Couperin and the Tonhal Orchestra Zurich performing on ABC Classic Breakfast, 23 minutes to 7 on your Friday morning. It's the last day of July, the 31st of July.

an instrumental version. Now, Greek myths have had a huge resurgence recently, of course, in the wake of the Odyssey as well. A lot of people are talking about it. But the Romans often had equivalents. So Zeus, Jupiter, Poseidon, Neptune, Aphrodite, Venus. But sometimes the name was the same in both cultures. So the legendary Phoenician queen Dido is the same in Greek and Roman mythology, as is her lover, the Trojan hero Aeneas, whose love story inspired Purcell to write this.

Dido's Lament. When I Am Laid in Earth, it's called, from Dido and Aeneas by Henry Purcell. Rafaela Gromaz there, Yearning on the cello with Festival Strings Lucerne, led by Daniel Dodds, who's an Australian violinist. Actually, 19 minutes to 7 on ABC Classic Breakfast. J.S. Bach in just a moment, one of his preludes coming up for you, but first Prokofiev, a little chirpier, this one. This is the third movement of his Symphony No. 7.

Prokofiev from his Symphony No. 7. That's the third movement, the Sao Paulo Symphony Orchestra, conducted there by Marin Alsop. 13 minutes to 7 on ABC Classic Breakfast. Have you ever wondered what a well-tempered clavier is? I mean, J.S. Bach wrote a really famous tune, the well-tempered clavier. But what does it even mean? I mean, it was an interesting thing, a 17th and 18th century tuning system. Because previously you could play a clavier and you could kind of bang away at it and some chords and keys would sound really out of tune, especially when played together. So that's where tempering came in, this idea of well-tempering a clavier. And Bach was so impressed with this new system of tuning and making sure that notes sounded good together that he wrote an entire piece about it.

Alain Grimaud at the piano with J.S. Bach's Prelude No. 9, the well-tempered clavier. Oh, there you go, all about tuning systems.

Rachel Portman's Tipping Points. That's the fifth movement, Earth, played by the WDR Funkhaus Orchestra. 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

0: Tinthing Helseth playing the trumpet with her ensemble Tinthing, and Lily Boulanger's music, her Cortège on ABC Classic. 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

17 past 7, Schubert, his Symphony No. 5 in B-flat major here on ABC Classic Breakfast. That was the opening movement, the Chamber Orchestra of Europe conducted.

by Claudio Abbado on ABC Classic. Beethoven coming your way. I've got some of his cello sonata. Really cool piece. And also a wedding chorus by Ray Ford Williams. So if you're getting married this weekend or if you're getting along to a wedding, I've got some celebratory music coming your way. First, though, this is called La Gitana. It's by Fritz Kreisler.

La Gitana by Fritz Kreisler. That is Charlie Siam playing with the Munich Radio Orchestra and Paul Goodwin conducting here on ABC Classic Breakfast. Ray Vaughan-Williams, this is his wedding chorus from the set of the suite of music called In Windsor Forest. Now, this was written for his 1920s opera, Sir John in Love, which in turn pulls from Shakespeare's Merry Wives of Windsor. So it's kind of interesting mashup, this one. This specific cantata was actually based on the 1400s poet and playwright Ben Jonson and a poem called See the Chariot at Hand Here of Love. There's a real love theme this morning through the show. We're getting all gooey this morning. The opening lines of this, See the Chariot at Hand Here of Love, wherein my lady rideth, each that draws is a swan or a dove, and well the car love guideth.

The Sound of Love, a wedding chorus from Ray Vaughan Williams in Windsor Forest. That's the London Choral Symphonia performing. The time now is 27 minutes past 7 on ABC Classic Breakfast. Look, last night I went along to the Sydney Symphony Orchestra.

orchestra with Sheku Kanno Mason, the extraordinary cellist. It was his first time back on the stage in 8 months because he had an injury. And so this was his welcome back to the stage, Simone Young conducting the SSO. And it was such a beautiful performance. He came out on stage and did an encore. Now, I'm not going to spoil it for you because something very beautiful happens in his encore. And I'm wondering if he's going to repeat that for his performance tonight and tomorrow. But it was a real surprise. You could hear a pin drop at the Opera House. It was just awesome. And the second half of the show was the Alpine Symphony by Richard Strauss. Now, I have to give a big shout out to a man called Alastair McKean, who is the head librarian at the Sydney Symphony Orchestra, because it is thanks to Alastair and Alastair alone that there was a very special guest, actually two, on stage for the Alpine Symphony. And they were Alphorns. These massive, huge elf horns at the back of the stage. The Sydney Symphony Orchestra got them in because Richard Strauss actually wrote a part for two elf horns. It's only, I would say, maybe 3 minutes of music, perhaps, in the whole hour of the symphony that you hear the elf horns. But, oh, they were extraordinary. They were the stars of the show, absolutely. And Alastair McKean sourced those instruments and made sure that the Sydney Symphony Orchestra had them with them on stage. And it was just, it was super special. So if you're in Sydney tonight, tomorrow, get along and see it. It was just, it's such a beautiful exploration of sound. And Sheku Kanno Mason playing the Elgar Cello Concerto. I mean, oh, just once in a lifetime, really. Here is another extraordinary cellist playing the music of Beethoven.

0: Beethoven there, played by Ivan Karizna on cello and Vasilis Vafarovas on the piano. And the cello sonata number 3, that's the second movement. Listening to ABC Classic Breakfast.
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Alexander Glazunov, his string quartet number 4. That's the third movement. The Utrecht String Quartet performing at 19 minutes to 8 on ABC Classic Breakfast. If you're a jazz fan, you'll be very familiar with the name Keith Jarrett. I mean, one of the improvisatory gods, really. He is an extraordinary player in so many different ways and equally at home in the world of classical music. What is so cool is hearing someone like Keith Jarrett play Australian classical music. Here he is at the piano with the music of Peggy Glanville Hicks.

Jazz legend Keith Jarrett playing the piano. I shouldn't say jazz legend because he's a classical legend as well. He's a music legend. The Brooklyn Philharmonic Orchestra with him and Peggy Glanville-Hicks, Etruscan Concerto. That's the third movement. Dennis Russell Davies conducting. You're tuning to ABC Classic.

The third movement of the Guitar Concerto No. 2 by Mario Casanuevo Tedesco. It's called Fiesta, but it's really like being outside after a hike, isn't it? Where you've got that, you know, that kind of bit of smugness because you've just been for a big hike and no one else has, and you've been out in the beautiful wind and weather and you've got a big smile on your face. 8 minutes to eight. You're listening to ABC Classic Breakfast. Rimsky-Korsakov. This is something smaller he wrote, one of his trios.

In Act 3 of Scene 3 of Shakespeare's Othello, there's a passage of text that reads this: "Farewell the neighing steed and the shrill trump, the spirit-stirring drum, their piercing fife, the royal banner and all quality, pride, pomp, and circumstance of glorious war." Interesting words. Elgar's Pomp and Circumstance, March number 4. That's the Sydney Symphony Orchestra, conducted by Vladimir Ashkenazy, right here on ABC Classic. 11 minutes past 8. Time for something much slower. This is by Miriam Hyde. I think it's one of the most beautiful things she wrote. It's the middle movement, the second movement of her piano concerto number 2.

Of Miriam Hyde's Piano Concerto No. 2. Miriam herself there at the piano, the West Australian Symphony Orchestra. I really hope that is a concerto that's recorded much more often over the next couple of decades, because it's beautiful music. Australian composer of the mid-20th century. 18 minutes past 8, you tune in to ABC Classic Breakfast. Megan Burslem is my name, with you until 9 o'clock. And then Ed LaBrock takes over with some great stories and great music coming away. That's from 9. And in a moment, we're going to be hearing the last of the recordings that Trio Medieval made for us a couple of days ago here at ABC Classic. They came into the studio and they recorded a beautiful modern piece, a contemporary work. They recorded a Renaissance piece for us for Early Early Music Club, and a folk tune, a really fun one. So I've got that folk tune coming up for you in about 4.5 minutes' time. I'm going to spend those 4.5 minutes in Mexico.

Oh, the music of Rosas. It's called Over the Waves. That is the Philharmonic Orchestra of the Americas, Alonda de la Parra, conducting 23 minutes past 8 on ABC Classic Breakfast. It was such an honour to have Trio Medieval in the studio singing for us. They are touring with the Australian Chamber Orchestra at the moment, and just three of the most angelic voices you will ever hear. They performed three pieces for you. This is the third of them, a traditional Norwegian wedding tune, actually. You can hear Dieter, one of the vocalists, chatting about this exact piece on ABC Classic socials, if you'd like to check out that reel. But I think it's a good replacement for Pachelbel's Canon if you're getting married.

Maybe a bit of trouble with that recording. I'm going to try again a little bit later. Maybe try bringing you Trio Medieval without the fuzz here on ABC Classic. The time now is 25 past 8.

0: From your album of the week, it's been a great exploration of sound. Emily Granger's latest release, A Thing of Beauty, and that is Karoola Seasons, which is dedicated to a small town in northern Tassie, just a bit above Launceston, called Karoola. And these gorgeous words that accompany it: frozen pipes, morning, steam rises off frosted-backed cows, wrens skate the bird bath. Oh, you're listening to ABC Classic, 28 minutes to 9.
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The Overture to the Magic Flute by Mozart, the London Philharmonic Orchestra, conducted by Bernard Haitink on ABC Classic. Just about to tick over 20 to 9. Look, I'm going to give this another try because I did try to play you a track earlier that it didn't go so well. Bit of a technical error. It was the latest recording from Trio Medieval. As they came into our studio, here they are taking us to a traditional Norwegian wedding. This is as the bride walks down the aisle.

Just three of them sounding like an entire choir. Trio Medieval singing a traditional Norwegian tune, a wedding march as the bride slowly walks down the aisle. It's absolutely stunning music. Can definitely replace Pachelbel's Canon if you're after something whimsical for your wedding. And a very good morning to you if you are getting married today or across the weekend. Hope it's a beautiful, beautiful

day. Megan Burson with you. It's 17 minutes to 9 on ABC Classic Breakfast. Ed LeBrock joins us from 9 o'clock and his Essentials Hour. He's got great classical music coming up all morning, all day here on ABC Classic, but some real gold pieces from 9 o'clock this morning. Also, you'll be hearing in just a moment from one of our Young Performer Awards, ABC Young Performer Awards semi-finalists, Josh, who's going to tell you a bit about his repertoire, what he's playing in his recital. That's right after Sassons.

0: Saint-Saëns Septet in E-flat major, the fourth movement. That is the Instrumentalist Group of Paris performing. One of your ABC Young Performer Awards semi-finalist, Joshua Hahn, he has built a program around a single idea, and it's one that says a lot about how Joshua Hahn thinks about the piano.
1: My semi-final recital is based around the idea of inspiration. Now, what I mean by this is that each work I'm playing is based off an existing theme or melody or song, or it's a transcription of a complete existing work. My goal in this is to show that the piano is an instrument that does not only have its own original works, and it can reimagine the works of other instruments and orchestras. I'll be playing a variety of classics, including Mozart's Twinkle Twinkle Little Star variations and Stravinsky's The Firebird Suite, arranged by the Italian pianist Agosti. I think The Firebird Suite would be the most challenging piece to play in my recital. It's very fiery and very technical, but also it's very beautiful and is very faithful to the orchestration of the original work.
0: You can catch Joshua Hahn's recital right here on ABC Classic or in person Tuesday the 11th of August at Eugene Goossens Hall in Sydney at 6 o'clock. But tickets are running out for Josh's recital. So get online right now if you want to snap one up.

Christopher Tins, The Dream of Flight from Civ 6. If you're a gamer, more game show music coming up for you tonight from 11 o'clock with Mina Shamali, or you can tune in anytime you like on the ABC Listen app. Mina always taking you on such a poetic journey. It's because he does slam poetry, Mina. He's so good at it. Talamon in a moment, 7 minutes to nine. But first, this sweet little number, it's a waltz by Busoni.

Ferruccio Busoni's Tan Valzer for orchestra. That's the finale. You can tell conductors would have a lot of fun with their orchestra conducting that one. Ed LaBrock right around the corner on ABC Classic.

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3: Hello, a very good morning. So lovely to be with you on this Friday morning. It's the 31st of July. Now, just in case I forget to tell you later, just to let you know that next week I'm going on holiday with my beloved wife, who is celebrating a very, very significant birthday. And so we're going together to Uluru. So I'm so excited to be able to talk to you about going to visit this. Well, it's just so, it's a sacred place, really, isn't it, here in Australia? So I won't be with you next week. Genevieve Lang will be with you. I'll remind you again a little bit later. But right now, let's get going with some music. First of all, A Watermill by Ronald Binge, and then Percy Grainger, My Robin Is to the Greenwood Gone.

Percy Grainger, my Robin, is to the greenwood gone. The Adelaide Symphony Orchestra, conducted by David Stanhope. Before that, the New London Orchestra with Ruth Scott, the solo oboist, Ronald Corp conducting them, Ronald Binge and the Water Mill. Does that bring back some, well, some very watery, maybe some teary memories? It's very special, that music, isn't it? Just like this next one. It's Maurice Ravel and his Pavane.

Maurice Ravel. And a pavan for a dead princess. That's the name of the piece. Ravel didn't want it to sound like a funeral, though. He just wanted it to sound, well, I suppose, sort of a little loose. Yes, and it's come to mean so many different things now, hasn't it, that piece? And it's often so moving, especially when played like that. The Cator Zaire playing Ravel here on ABC Classic. Here's Franz Liszt. Oh, and Daniel Barenboim.

0: Daniel Barenboim playing Dreams of Love from Franz Liszt's works. Daniel Barenboim here on Classic, and you'll have some more Dreams of Love from Tchaikovsky in just a moment with the young Australian violinist Christian Lee.
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